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2: 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That's what this new series on For the Love is all about. The sacred, yes. It's choosing delight, rest, and pleasure on purpose. Because saying yes to yourself, that's the thing that finally lets you fill your table with everybody else. 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

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Damn. They tryna cover it up like a quilt. 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Kept it 100 on paper like Will. Tricking it off on a paying a bill. That's just how I do the sauce and the spill.

I think sometimes, I'm going to tell you, I think sometimes we get so comfortable with what we know. You know, the same routine, the same thing every single day. Like, we don't realize how much we haven't even tried. The new things that are waiting for us out there to, like, tap into. And I'm not talking about blowing up your whole life. No, I'm pretty much talking about stepping outside the box long enough to see what else is out there, what else is possible. Because how do you know what kind of mother you could truly be if you keep doing the same routine every single day? How do you know what kind of friend you could be or what else you could do in your career? Like, let's take these things up a notch for you as a whole person. And not just that, friend, what else you could be building, or even better, who you could become. Because if you only keep choosing the familiar things, the routines that you already have, then how are you gonna do more? How do you learn more? How do you see the next level? See, that's the part that's been sitting with me lately. Some of the things that we're afraid to do, they're not warning signs. They're not telling you to sit in your comfort. They're doors. And everything on the other side of that door, yes, friend, it isn't guaranteed, but guess what? Neither is staying where you are at this moment. My best friend taking me out the country for my birthday has me opening doors in my mind that I never even thought was capable. And you can do the same thing for you too. Think about it. What if the thing that scares you isn't standing in your way? What if it's standing at the entrance to the life you've been asking for?

How was work? I hope today was a good day, friend. You deserve nothing but good things, man. And speaking of good things, I would like to give you an opportunity coming up next to be in the building for J. Cole. Golden One Center on Thursday, August 27th. One time for the Virgos. Our day is coming real soon. Listen, I got those tickets. J. Cole is going to shake the building. And damn it, you and a friend can't miss out. Keyword is up next.

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2: Cap City Freeway, Sacramento, it's a crawl eastbound Auburn Boulevard. Also, westbound Cap City Freeway to the 50, it's at a crawl. Set 5 northbound from 50 past 80 to 99, we have brake lights and slowing. With your Sacramento traffic, I'm Fonseca.
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I love that song. J. Cole, PJ, Legacy. You can be at Golden One singing along with that record. All right, Sacktown, it's go time. 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
5: Sacramento or Cap City Freeway from the 50 interchange. It's brake lights for your drive to eastbound 160. 50 eastbound and westbound from 99 to 5, we've got more brake lights. And 5 northbound, it's on and off traffic with delays at 80. With your Sacramento traffic, I'm Fonseca.
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So, Satan, did you hear about this homeowner who ended up facing a $900 city fine over a native garden in front of her house? But the crazy part that got me was Sacramento actually, from what I'm reading, helped pay for the landscaping in the first place. Like, that's where everybody needs to get on the same page, because how are you out here, you know, helping me put the garden in and then come back later like, yeah, about that garden, $900 later. Like, what in the hell are we really, really doing?

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6: Do you know what dark times is? Dark times is when you're in the hospital bed, not knowing if you're gonna make it. Dark times is when the doctor is telling you that you'll never be the same again. Those are dark times. When you think about it, you really don't even want to live because you're not gonna be the same. You're not gonna be who you used to be. Those are dark times. When your wife is looking at you, you gotta question it like, are you gonna be there for me? What you gonna do? I'm talking to you. Answer the question.

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My boy Lil Baby. I'm happy he's back. Dead Fresh by request. What's really going on? How we feeling? It's 102.5 KSFM, your girl Tasha McKea. I know you feel some type of way because you missed out on the J. Cole keyword with me, but tomorrow morning, mañana, with the Dana Cortez Morning Show, in the 7 o'clock hour, they're going to have another chance for you to be in the building and see J. Cole, courtesy of Alive Nation. So wake up. You ain't got to break.

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3: Do you know what dark times is? Dark times is when you in the hospital bed, not knowing if you're gonna make it. Dark times is when the doctor is telling you that you'll never be the same again. Those are dark times. When you think about it, you really don't even want to live because you're not gonna be the same. You're not gonna be who you used to be. Those are dark times. 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What you gonna do? I'm talking to you. Answer the question.

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13: Do you know what dark times is? 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Dark times is when the doctor is telling you that you'll never be the same again. Those are dark times. 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You're not gonna be who you used to be. Those are dark times. When your wife is looking at you, you gotta question it like, are you gonna be there for me? What you gonna do? I'm talking to you. Answer the question.

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0: 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Drop some of that new ish.
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0: 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And on August 22nd, two of boxing's biggest take center stage. Rolly Romero never follows the script.
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0: It's time to put up or shut up. Rolly Romero versus Teofimo Lopez, August 22nd.
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0: If you missed your down in the DM, here it is.
1: An Amazon driver verbally attacked the woman he was delivering to. He left this message on her Ring camera. Mm. And I got to tell you something, I'm on his side, okay? I'm going to play it for you, see how you feel about it next.
0: Is it going down? Find out next.

0: Is it going down in the DM? We're about to find out.
1: So there's this Amazon driver who left a verbal attack on the camera of the woman he was delivering to. And I got to tell you right now, I agree with him 100%.
2: I don't know if you can hear me, but for the love of God, please don't order really, really heavy things off Amazon. Jeff Bezos makes $1 million, but we don't. Amazon's for like cute little fun things, you know what I'm saying? Have a good day, though.
1: Mind you, the man is sweating. I mean, through his
3: clothes. That was not a verbal attack either.
1: Okay, he has boxes and boxes. I mean, they're taller than him, lined up on the woman's porch. And this is the last one he delivered. And you could just tell he's exhausted. He's got lips wet, dripping. And I felt so badly for him. Because I've done this before. I have done this before. Honestly, I didn't understand. But Otto said, Dana, what are you doing? This man is drowning in sweat. It's 100 degrees. And I said, well, I don't know. I don't know what else to do.

0: I don't know what. In fact,
1: I went out there and I started helping him move the boxes from the truck.
0: I know. I felt so bad. You gave him NBA tickets. I remember you were like, "I'm giving this man tickets."
1: Dana ordered a bed, and I think it came through FedEx.
0: It was FedEx,
1: and it was a very heavy bed. And
0: what am I supposed to do? So then I thought, okay. You know what? I get it. I feel badly. So I'm going to do white glove service, which is like, that's expensive. But I was like,
2: what's white glove service?
0: You pay extra to have some, you know, more than one person. They put everything together. So I'd ordered this coffee table and Otto was already like, I'm not putting anything together.
1: Well, we had moved 3 times in 2 years and I had already built 2 houses.
0: I give you grace. So then the guys show up. It's 2 guys. They carry a coffee table, set it down, and leave. I'm like, that's not fair. I spent $100. I could have spent that on Amazon.
2: Well, I think what I'm learning here, Dana, is next time you keep saying, what do I do? What am I supposed to do? Next time you get the urge to online shop, you think about those delivery drivers who have to carry your package, and you refrain from making that order.
0: No. Okay. Yes. Yeah, maybe so. Maybe so. That's a tough job. You know, delivery driver, the mail. U.S. Postal Service, sometimes I see them, you know, they haven't upgraded all of the vehicles.
1: Don't
0: people sweating out there?
1: Don't
0: doing
1: those guys make pretty good money, though?
0: You know, Amazon drivers, I think they make okay money, but the economy's just not good. So in the past 2 years, Amazon workers on SNAP and Medicaid have tripled.
1: Oh.
0: Tripled.
1: Then they're not making that great of money.
0: No, not to be carrying M4 boxes and my stuff in either. So, but tough jobs, I get it. They're just hard. Sometimes you have to do that kind of work, though, to move up. Right within the company?
1: Well, I'm just going to say salute to all those drivers because they have to deal just with your orders. And I'm sure there's millions more women out there just like you.
0: It's not just women, Otto. Come on now.
2: I think it's everybody. And also, I wonder if they still have, because my friend Gabe, right after high school, he started delivering for FedEx. And I know they had an 18-year retirement plan or something like that.
0: Wow.
2: So I wonder if they still have that, if that's still available in this time of the economy right now.
0: I don't know. But my father, that I don't know, worked for UPS. And you know, he had like 14 kids, 3 illegitimate. And I know he paid a lot of child support and he was able to take care of them. My mom said he made good money. We just never saw any of it.
1: My friend works long distance driving for UPS and he makes above $200,000.
0: But he's been with a company forever. Yeah.
1: You can move up. You can make a lot of money doing it. Yeah.
0: You got to deliver a lot of boxes before you get there, though.
1: A lot of nighttime driving by yourself.
0: Don't forget, we always take a lot of these combos to the timeline at Dana Cortez, at DJ Automatic, at Anthony A. Comedy. Back with more next. Don't move. Sponsored by Kohl's.
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1: Sacramento or Cap City Freeway from the 50 interchange. It's brake lights for your drive to eastbound 160. 50 eastbound and westbound from 99 to 5, we've got more brake lights. And 5 northbound, it's on and off traffic with delays at 80. With your Sacramento traffic, I'm Fonseca.
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2: Did you ever cheat in school? 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The answer, and you'll hear from the professor, is coming up next.
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3: 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It's brake lights for your drive to eastbound 160. 50 East.

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3: Dr. Jason Gibson, he started grading his midterm papers. He teaches a summer history course at Alcorn State University.
4: Yep.
3: And he put something inside the assignment to make sure his students weren't cheating using AI, and unfortunately, most of them did.
5: So this discussion post was a portion of my students' midterm, and if you copy and paste this, in white ink, I hid, placed the word Madagascar somewhere in the response in a way that makes no sense. But if you uncopy and paste it, you can't see it. So if Madagascar was somewhere in my students' response in a way that did not make sense, I knew that they copied and pasted the entire thing and just threw it in AI. And oh my God, at least try to ensure that it makes a little bit of sense.
3: 32 out of 35 dummies. Now here's the thing. In the Industrial Revolution, Madagascar, like, what are you doing here? Like, they didn't even pay attention.
4: That doesn't feel like a little bit of entrapment?
6: No, because you're not supposed to copy and paste and then just have your AI write the paper for you.
3: You can't take a class and then copy and paste. You got to at least read a little bit. I mean, something. Can you imagine a brain surgeon, like something's wrong with you, and you find out all this surgeon did was copy and paste? I don't want you working on my brain.
6: You're paying to go to school. You might as well learn something.
3: Learn a little something, about the Industrial Revolution, especially since we're talking about them using AI right now. This is a revolution.
6: Well, that's what the paper was about, the Industrial Revolution versus the digital age revolution.
3: And I don't get it because I didn't go to college or anything, but I do understand reading.
4: I just feel like failing all those kids is harsh without explanation, really.
3: I think it's he explained.
6: I mean, it was expensive for them.
3: Lesson learned, hopefully. You paid a lot.
6: Yeah.
3: To be reminded to read.
6: I remember one time when I was in college, I had a creative writing assignment. And for some reason, I decided to go out drinking with my friends before. I was like, when I get home, I'll knock it out. It'll be no big problem. So the assignment was to write about candor, like a person who has like an open and honest personality. For some reason, I thought they were wanting me to write a story about cantering. And I wrote
3: a horse does?
6: Like a horse. And so I wrote a whole story about a guy who was cantering around the country on a horse. And I turned it in. And the teacher was like,
3: I'm embarrassed for you.
6: She was like, cool story. What is this? What are you doing? And I was like, I wrote a story about cantering. You talked about like riding horses. And she was like,

0: we never talked. What are you talking about? I was like,
1: so you just messed the
0: I didn't read the instructions is what I didn't do. Yeah. I didn't read the instructions.
1: We wished you had AI. That's what we I still remember when you told me this story, Otto, for the first time.
0: And I thought I knocked it out the park. This is like a 10-page paper.
1: You told me I didn't even know what canter meant. I'd never heard the word canter.
0: So I looked it up and I was like, why would I have to write a 10-page story about this?
1: You didn't cheat. At least you wrote about it. Yeah. These kids cheated. I mean, we've all cheated, right? Jack, okay. Producer Jack, have you ever cheated in school? Ever?
2: College, no. High school, yeah.
1: Oh, no.
0: What did you do, Jack?
2: Teachers, there's this little thing called power math.
1: Oh, so you just did. That's not really cheating.
2: Yeah.
1: I don't think that's cheating. That's just a shortcut. That's different.
2: I guess, but well.
1: You weren't supposed to use it, though, right?
2: 7 years later, I can't take back my diploma now.
1: Yeah, it's too late. Yeah. Kids, too late. Anthony, how did you cheat? Like, what happened?
3: Oh, where do you want to start, dude? I was like Ocean's 11 in all throughout my academic career, yeah. First notable one was French class. In the New Mexico public school system, they let all of me and my friends pick our foreign elective credit. So we all decided to sign up for French, knowing we'd all be in the same class together. Mm. And French and Spanish are very similar dialects.
1: Yes,
3: so
1: they are.
3: We had a few of our homies who were only Spanish speakers in there, but they aced that class. So we would all cheat as a group. It was really fun.
1: Oh, no.
3: It was a community experience.
0: Community cheating. That's what this class did.
3: Oh, it was the best, dude. It was the
1: best. Do you know any word in French?
3: Ah, oui, oui.
1: That's it. Two oui's. Yeah.
2: We kind of did the same thing except for Italian.
1: Oh, my gosh. Yeah. That's not fair. That's
0: I just don't get it. A bunch of Mexican kids decided to do French.
3: Yeah, America.
1: I don't know. I think it's wrong to cheat. I feel guilty to this day about cheating one time.
0: You cheated at school? What did you do?
1: One time. One time my entire scholastic go. I was in fifth grade and I was the person in charge of grading the spelling tests because I was so good. I mean, I was spelling bee champ and everything, and I misspelled a word. And I was like, there's no way.
0: You changed it.
1: I changed it. I'm sorry, Mr. Wilson. I'm sorry. I still feel guilty this day. And so I gave myself 110. Brought to you by Progressive Insurance.
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1: Hayden Panettiere suffered an apparent overdose and at age 36, unfortunately, was unresponsive. Advanced life support was administered. I think everybody was just as shocked as I was. I woke up in the middle of the night. We had some business to take care of. I had set an alarm. And when I saw that, I couldn't believe it. You know, she had many roles from her TV shows in Heroes. To remember this one, she was so little, she played Cheryl in Remember the Titans.
2: You did a good job up here. You were in a tough camp from what I can see.
3: You know, I'm very happy to have the approval of a five-year-old.
2: I'm 9 and a half, thank you very much.
1: According to reports, she had been suffering from issues for some time. She'd given up custody of her 11-year-old, so she was obviously trying to get better and unfortunately was unable to. Can we just talk about the fact that she stood toe-to-toe with Denzel Washington and held her own in Remember the Titans? She was such a great actress.
4: And a lot of times in Remember the Titans, too, because it's based on a Virginia high school football team
1: yeah.
4: that was one of the first to integrate post-segregation mm-hmm. and play with black and white players together.
1: Right.
4: And a lot of times, she is like the moral compass throughout that movie, where she's like the voice of reason constantly throughout. And she just did such a great role.
1: And she could get away with that because she was the 9-year-old in the movie, right? She was the 9-year-old. Speaking of, I guess, movies based on real life, who remembers do you remember Friday Night Lights? Oh, my gosh.
5: That was a good movie.
1: Was that Billy Bob Thornton?
5: Yeah.
1: God, I got chills just thinking about that movie. That was a reporter had gone in to, I think it was the Permian Basin, which is Midland, Odessa, big football rivalry. Went to school there and wrote a book that they turned into a movie. One of the greatest, in my opinion, movies of all time.
5: Well,
1: I wish Billy Bob would have won an Oscar.
5: Football movies that were based on a true story, you cannot skip over Rudy.
1: I've never seen that
5: You've
1: movie.
5: You've never seen Rudy?
1: No,
5: that was such a good movie.
1: I don't know anything about that movie.
5: He had dyslexia, he had bad grades, he was undersized, and he went to Notre Dame and played football. It was inspirational. How about Pursuit of Happiness? That's another good one.
1: Oh, come on. That's
4: Pursuit of Happiness.
5: That might
4: classic.
5: Be one of Will Smith's greatest movies.
1: There's no sports involved. Well, the sporting event of investment.
5: I'm just thinking of based on true stories.
1: What about Twilight?
4: Wait, Twilight.
1: To me, it feels, yes, I always wanted to be a vampire. I have. It's one of my favorite movies of all time.
4: All right. Hey, you know what? In your world, it is, Dana Cortez.
1: Anyway, we will remember Hayden Panettiere, and she has such a great body of work she left behind, from A Bug's Life to

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1: Do you know that I made us a meal that cost us two meals, 2 days, Otto, under $10? I want to break it down. Good morning. It's the Dana Cortez Show. My name is Dana Cortez.
2: You're the epitome of washed. DJ Automatic.
3: I go by Anthony A.
1: I am washed and I'm proud. Okay, I bought a chicken. And with that chicken, we ate for 2 days. And I realized when I broke everything down that I purchased, it was all under $10 for 2 days. Oh. I'm just trying my best, Otto. And Anthony, you have to listen to my husband here, Otto, because he will tell you, I've done so good when it comes to like the credit card and spending money. So I bought this chicken, right? $4.97 for the chicken. And I bought these avocados. They were 50 cents. And then I bought an onion and a bell pepper.

0: jalapenos, blah, blah, a little rice. 2 days later, we had a meat. We had great eating for under $10. And Otto, be honest,
1: Look at you.
0: Was the food good?
1: It was amazing. Dana's a great cook. We need to get you a cooking show. How to make something for under $10.
2: Was it? So basically, you guys had like chicken fajita mix.
0: So we had like first day, it was chicken with broccoli and rice because we had a great workout. I was like, I'm doing a little chicken with broccoli, rice, put some onion, bell peppers, and, you know, lemon. And I made like my own version of Chipotle's rice. But it did, you know what I mean? Like cilantro in there, a little lime, squozen. I know squozen isn't a word. I just say
1: I like Dana's better, to be honest, though.
0: Okay. You like mine better because it's cheap. And then the next day, I made chicken tacos. I did chicken with comino and onion and serrano. And then I did, you know, I don't remember what else I did. Oh, avocado. It was so good. And salsa. Dude. It was delicious. Yeah.
2: I think every man should look for a woman and what she can do to a rotisserie chicken. I think.
0: Is that what you're looking for in a lady, Anthony?
1: It's a skill, Ant. And I mean, as you move along in the dating world, I think that you should probably start checking that one off the list. What can she make with a rotisserie chicken?
0: Anthony. Now,
2: I do have a, hold on, before you get to your thought, I do have a burning question for DJ Automatic. DJ Automatic, was Dana's stretch of rotisserie chicken better than your Raising Cane's stretch where you try to eat Raising Cane's? For like 3 days or something.
1: Well, it's a toss-up, but I will say I'm going to have to give it to Dana, okay? Just because Cane's has that sauce. I'm sorry, Dana. You don't make that sauce.
0: But the first day, it was only one day. I was driving home. Otto was out of town working. And he says, I can't do this Cane's chicken anymore. I had to give him like two different recipes. I'm like, sir, you spent $50. You're going to eat that Cane's chicken, okay? $50 versus 10 for 2 days. I win. Okay.
1: Speaking
0: of a show, I don't want to do a cooking show. We need to do what can you do with a rotisserie chicken to date Anthony A.
2: Dana, do you?
1: We should have a competition.
0: We should.
2: Dana, do you have those little shredders too that you could just shred up the rotisserie chicken?
0: Absolutely not.
2: With?
0: I do it with my fingers. If you're not shredding your chicken with your own hands, what are you really doing here?
2: Your ancestors would be proud.
0: Oh, exactly.
1: You know the lecture I get if I try to throw the chicken away? She's like, do you know how much good chicken is still
0: don't
1: in there?
0: Well,
1: look at all that chicken. You better pull that off.
0: He uses a fork. I'm like, not in my casa house, sir. You better give me that chicken. There's neck bone meat. There's all kinds of stuff on there. All right, you're down in the DM is coming up next. Good morning.
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0: If you missed your Down in the DM, here it is.
1: Okay, so on today's Down in the DM, we're going to talk to Ethan and Emily. This is a couple that's been together for 7 months. So
2: It's new.
1: It's kind of new, yeah. Anthony is kind of new. And she thinks that her man Ethan is great, you know, and her family loves him. But the problem is his friends, they don't really like her.
3: Oh.
1: And they never really have. Now, Emily, let's take her off hold, please, Otto. Thank you. Emily, why do you think his friends are not feeling you?
4: Well, we all went to together. Mm-hmm. So, and I used to date a guy they were all friends with, like in that group, and they had a fight with my ex, Jake. So, I mean, honestly, it wasn't a big deal.
2: Were you there? Were you there when this fight happened?
4: Yeah. So we all got kicked out, but like it wasn't as dramatic as they make it seem, right? Just someone just threw like a

0: cup of soda, and things escalated.
1: So was this like a bar fight or something?
0: I mean, kind of, but no. If anyone won, like, the fight, like, it was the security guy.
2: Isn't it always? And they don't like you just because your ex was involved in this fight, so they don't like you?
0: Like, literally, that's it, yes. I was in the restroom, and when I came back, like, they were outside fighting in the parking lot.
2: Oh, my gosh. So, besides his friends fighting your ex, and you're not even there, is everything else okay in your relationship? Y'all are good?
0: Oh, okay. So, all right, so we started, there's this other thing. So we started an Instagram page for his new photography business.
2: Wait, you're running a business together?
0: No, okay, so not exactly. He's trying to launch like his own photography business, right? Mm-hmm. And I'm just helping him manage his company's Instagram page.
3: Oh, okay, so you guys have like a joint Instagram account? Is that what's happening?
0: No. Not exactly. So, like, I'm just helping him because, you know, he doesn't have any social media skills, and I do.
1: Oh, okay. So what happened with the IG page?
0: Yeah, okay. So a few days after we started the page, I received an Instagram notification from, like, the business profile page.
3: Mm. Are you logged into that account, too? Like, you could see everything going on? Let me guess. Was he messaging somebody from that business account?
0: Yeah, exactly. Yes. Okay, he doesn't. No, I still receive like every single notification, right? But I saw him messaging some girl and about going on a date together. So that's exactly the moment I messaged you, Dana.
2: You know, and that makes sense though, because I was wondering what the fight had to do with all of this. So now I get it.
1: Yeah, because I kind of feel like the story is a little bit all over the place.
0: I'm sorry if this is overwhelming, guys. I know I'm bouncing around. I knew Dana could relate as. He never takes me on any dates, so it crushed
2: me. Yeah, exactly. Oh. I can totally relate.
1: Wait, what do you mean? Dana can relate to that.
2: All right, stop, please. We've been talking about this so long. As a married couple, you haven't taken me on a date in a long time. But anyway, and seeing those messages would crush me, by the way. Yeah.
0: Exactly. No, it was awful. My stomach dropped.
2: So what I think I should do, and I think you'll agree, you want me to call him and ask him when we're going to go on our date?
0: Yeah.
3: Oh, okay. Are you sure they haven't talked yet?
0: No, they have not. No, he gave her his number and told her to message him when she's like over it and ready.
1: Hmm. What do you think over it and ready means?
2: I don't know. Let's find out. We don't know. That's what we're going to call. What's the number and the girl's name?
0: Yeah. Okay. So his number is, and her name is Sarah.
2: Otto, go ahead and dial it. Emily, put your phone on mute, okay?
4: Hello?
2: Hi, is this Ethan?
4: This is Ethan Jr. Are you looking for my dad?
2: Nah, I'm not looking for your dad. I'm looking for you. It's Sarah. What's good?
5: Is it going down in the DM? Find out next.

0: Is it going down in the DM? We're about to find out.
1: Okay, so we're talking about Emily and Ethan. This is the second part of today's Down in the DM. And he's not so social media savvy. So Emily helped her man Ethan set up his business account online, and now he's messaging other women.
2: A few days after we started the page, I received an Instagram notification from, like, the business profile page. He doesn't know I still receive, like, every single notification, right? But I saw him messaging some girl and out going on a date together.
1: Maybe because Ethan doesn't know that much about social media. His lack of knowledge. She's just misconstruing things. Or maybe it's going down in the DM. Sarah from Instagram, hey, you gave me your number. I mean, how many Sarahs are you giving your number to?
3: My bad. The number came out as scam likely.
1: Oh, so. Man. You know what? That's so weird. I probably need to check out my phone number. Anyway. Yeah.
3: I mean, I almost didn't answer. Look, but
1: I bet you're glad you answered now, right?
3: I am.
1: Look, I promise I'm not going to scam you. I can't promise. I don't want to do other things to you, though.
3: Let's just meet up for a drink tonight. You know?
1: Damn, Ethan, you're not even going. You're not wasting any time, are you?
3: I mean, I like what I'm hearing. Why would I?
1: Because you have a girlfriend.
2: Because you have a girlfriend.
1: Yeah, that's what I thought. Yeah.
3: Is this some kind
1: Ethan,
3: of
1: this is a down of the call. Your girlfriend Emily has been on the phone. She's getting the IG notifications. She listened to the whole call. We know exactly what's going on with you and Sarah. I'm not Sarah.
2: Oh my God! I knew you never helped me start your business.
3: Hold on.
2: You're such a piece of.
3: I don't know how this happened, but I'm trying to sell her some art.
2: You weren't trying to sell her anything. Just your way, okay? I saw in the message you were
3: talking about.
2: A liar.
3: I can't do this. 7 months. I don't give a. We're done. Lose my number.
2: What are you talking about?
3: What am I talking about? You heard me. I'm done. You're
2: serious?
4: Oh, he hung up. He's gone.
1: Oh my gosh. Yes.
2: Oh my. Yeah, I don't even know what just happened.
1: He's a liar. He's a cheater. He was trying to turn it on you, just like all cheaters do.
5: Are you sure he wasn't trying to sell his photos, though?
1: I mean, don't think so.
2: No, he wanted photos, but he wanted more than that. You heard him.
4: He could have just been flirting to make the sale. Women do that all the time.
1: Oh, hell no, automatic. No.
4: They
1: do that all the time. That's ridiculous. Hey, Emily, hold on, okay? I'm going to let you go. I'll text you tonight, okay? It went down in the DM. Here's the thing that makes me most angry about this conversation is that Emily helped her boyfriend Ethan start a Instagram so that she could help him elevate his business. And instead of utilizing it for that, he's over here trying to talk to other women. And I'm just going to tell you right now, and you know what
6: not
1: I mean.
6: For sure.
1: We are 100% sure. Everybody heard it. You know what I'm saying. You can't help someone who doesn't want to be elevated. You can want it for them. You can wish it. You can wish upon a star. But that person, if they don't want to grow, you let them go. That's a.
6: I feel you.
1: I feel like a rapper. If they don't want to grow, you gotta let them go.
6: You can't want it more than that person.
1: Exactly.
6: Too. I'm not gonna say if he was trying to make the sale or if he wasn't, but I will say this is a negative side to joining a business with your girlfriend or with your boyfriend. This is always a messy thing. This is why I've never tangled in love and relationships like this either, because you get in weird situations where she is a little overbearing because now she's taking control of the account, and at the same time, his intentions aren't pure.
1: No, they're not pure. And there's no problem if there's no issue. You see what I'm saying? There's no problem if there is no issue. We have something called the Dana Cortez Show Instagram and Facebook. And Otto and I both have access. Never once has he sent someone a message where I've, even for a brief moment, questioned it.
4: That would just be stupid.
1: Exactly. That's what I'm saying. Ethan is just stupid. And it's not about education. It's not about having a degree. It's about being with someone who does not desire to elevate themselves and you wanting it more than them. Please go comment on our Instagram, Facebook, and TikTok. We're taking these combos to the timeline now at Dana.

0: 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We'll be right back.
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2: 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Cap City Freeway, we're at the limit. 80 from 244 to the 50, clear drive. And looking at 599 into 50, your commute is clear this morning. I'm Fonseca with your Sacramento traffic.
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2: I want to talk about this guy that was hiking in the woods. And then he came across six puppies that were all by themselves.
3: All alone.
2: No mama, no
3: Somebody
2: daddy.
3: Somebody stranded the puppies in the woods?
2: Otto, you know that people do that. They dump puppies. So he picked them up. He hand fed them with little baby bottles and found each one of them a home.
3: Oh my gosh.
2: That's so amazing.
3: What's the name of this miraculous man?
2: His name is Stephen Purcell. And he said, you know, I've seen videos of people dumping dogs. I never thought in my wildest dreams I would come across it. He heard cries, and these puppies barely had their eyes open.
3: Oh.
2: What kind of person can do that? It's so disturbing. You're getting angry. Otto gritted his teeth. It's so disturbing to me. You drop off puppies or full-grown animals. I've seen people rescue dogs who are locked in boxes.
3: Yeah, at least have the decency to take them to the shelter.
2: To the shelter. So he made a video. It went viral. He made videos of the babies, of him finding them, and he named each one of them, and that's how he found their... He didn't even have to take them. He's like, everybody loved them so much that he found homes.
3: What kind of dogs are they?
2: They're wood dogs.
3: they're mixed breed dogs.
2: They're woodland creatures. I always used to bring strays home, and my grandmother would be like, why are you bringing those strays home? And she would end up letting me keep them, whether it was dogs or cats. We always had different animals. I always talk about her feeding the neighborhood. I mean it. Like, she was the woman that if anybody or anything was hungry, she was going to give it food, and she would be like, ¿Pa qué me traes más animales? Why are you bringing me more animals? What are you doing? And then she'd be out there, kitty, kitty, kitty. You know, the national cry,
3: yeah. The
2: world cry for cat, kitty, kitty, kitty.
4: Dude. Speaking of kitty, kitty, kitty, I would bring some strays home too, but I had to stop because I was going to get something.
2: Anthony, I knew you were going to say that.
4: Her name, and that's the story of Veronica.
2: That was a good lob, though. I lobbed that one right to you. This was so big and so heart-touching, even Inside Edition covered it. Oh. So if you want me to share the story with you, at Dana Cortez on Instagram, have you adopted a pet? We would love to shout them out on the radio.
3: And has Anthony been checked lately?
4: Yes, I have.
2: Tested regularly, okay? That's what we do in this show. 877-730-DCS1. 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

0: 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Because all the video that's coming out looks like it's a really good time.
1: I can't wait to see the show.
0: It's going
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0: be so great. 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
2: Wow, we're very talented, aren't we? Except me. I fell off the stage. 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

0: Okay, welcome to the Dana Cortez Show, Miss Chrissy. You are the correct caller. Let's go. You're going to play Who's Lying? Let's do this. Oh, okay. Here are the rules. Here are the rules. There are no rules. No, not really. There's rules. Obviously, we need to, you know, get to know you and develop a relationship to be your favorite morning show. And so we're going to tell you some stories. Catch us. Somebody's telling a big, fat lie. If you guess correctly who it is, you win either a T-shirt or a hoodie. Your choice. I'm going first. My name is Dana Cortez. I like to dance. I'm not saying I'm the best dancer or anything, but I like to dance. And actually, beginning of our radio careers, there was a club called Hush back in the day.
1: And
0: there was a song called Suavemente. Have you ever heard of it?
1: Huge record.
0: Suavemente, besame. Okay, let me tell you, the DJ dropped that song and I started twirling and salsa dancing. And I twirled myself right off that stage, girl. Just fell onto the ground of Hush Nightclub. 6 feet on my back. And so Otto carried me out and took me to his house and I recuperated for 3 days on his couch. It was the most embarrassing moment of my life.
1: DJ Automatic here. Okay, when I was a kid, we used to actually shoot hip-hop videos. I would be the DJ. I would have my two friends, Micah and Anthony. They would be the rappers. And we would like set up the entire stage. We would do everything. We'd get everything situated. And we would shoot these videos. But the best part about the videos, though, is we would actually have fake after parties.
0: All the chicks come out.
1: All the chicks would come over. But in all reality, it was just three dudes hanging out together that were like hoping to live this life.
0: 12-year-olds.
1: I became a DJ, and they both did record albums.
0: You're kidding!
1: And they didn't go anywhere, but hey, they recorded albums.
0: Hey, whatever, yeah. Dreams do come true.
2: Yo, what's up? I'm Anthony A, and I was actually the star of our fourth grade dance recital due to my amazing foxtrot routine, which I can still do to this day. And the National Dance Institute put me in a statewide recital, and I got to go around to different schools in my home state of New Mexico performing a foxtrot in fourth grade.
0: All right, so Chrissy, somebody in this studio is telling a big fat lie, and if you guess correctly who it is, you get the free DCS merch. Who's lying?
3: Thanks.
0: Me?
3: Yes.
0: No, I fell off the stage. It was so embarrassing. In front of everybody. Oh, I hear you laughing at me, girl. I hear you laughing.
1: When Dana got up, when she picked up her head, both of her eyes were crossed and her chest was hanging out of her shirt.
0: Just one. Just one, Otto. I didn't tell that part of the story.
1: And so I ended up having to grab that and put it back in her shirt. And everybody looked at me because they didn't know at this time that we were messing around with each other. And this dude looked at me, he's like, did you just grab her? And I was like, dude, it was just out there. And he was like, that was kind of cool, though.
0: We could have kept that to ourselves. Well, we love you so much. Oh, my gosh. Anna, you really did not have to even go there.
1: Why? That was a key component.
0: That's hilarious. I know you wanted me to tell that part.
1: I was like, why is she leaving this part out? This is the best part of the story.
0: Anthony, you're a horrible dancer.
2: Yes, it was actually me who's lying, and I was actually put to the back of the dance recital.
0: Oh, no.
2: And the only part I got to really kind of shine was at the end when we all took like a group-wide bow. But other than that, I was in the back or off stage helping organize.
0: And you're still great at organizing. Okay, all right, if you want to play Who's Lying, call us up, 877-730-DCS1. Don't move. We'll be right back after this. Sponsored by T-Mobile.
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0: Hold on, hold on. You're thinking, why is he on Tinder in the first place? Say they had split up.
1: Uh-oh.
0: Now they're back on.
1: This already sounds like a hot mess.
0: Well,
1: dude.
0: My thing is, why is James still talking to some lady from Tinder if he's back with my girl Andrea? So that's the whole, obviously, reason we're here for this down in the DM. Go ahead and take Andrea off a hold. Okay, Andrea, how did you find out that James was communicating with this lady in the first place?
2: So last week we were at his mom's house for her birthday, and his cousin showed me all these comments on Instagram and told me it's the same girl that he matched with during our break.
3: Time out. Let's check the source. Who's this cousin?
2: She's actually my old best friend from high school, and we reconnected once me and James started dating.
4: And you really do trust this woman?
2: Oh, yeah. She wouldn't have any reason to lie.
3: So we're just going to do it. So Dana's just going to be this girl from, random girl from Instagram. Like, what's her name? What did Dana say? What?
2: Okay, on Instagram, her name is Carmen3. And then her profile says she's a flight attendant.
3: Oh, flight attendant. Spicy.
0: You know, Anthony, we don't need to go down there. Look, I'm looking at her profile. I know what I'll say. I'll tell James that I got a few extra days off. And if he wants to go to a museum or something. Did you see that profile?
4: Yeah, I'm looking at her now. She looks like the kind of woman that would do this.
0: Yeah, okay. So, Andrea, what's James' number?
2: It's...
0: Okay, so hold on. We're going to call now.
5: Hello?
0: Hi, is this James?
5: Yeah, it is. Who's this?
6: Is it going down?
7: Find out next.

0: Is it going down in the DM? We're about to find out.
1: You just turned your radio on. This is the second part of today's Down in the DM. Andrea's a woman who hit me up because her man James is talking to a girl he met on Tinder. Oh. Now, look, they had split. Now they're back on. So why is he still communicating with this lady?
2: So last week we were at his mom's house for her birthday, and his cousin showed me all these comments on Instagram and told me it's the same girl that he matched with during our break.
1: I'm talking to James right now, and he thinks I'm that woman Carmen from Tinder. Maybe James is having second thoughts about this second time around with his girlfriend Andrea, and it's about to go down in the DM.
3: Hello?
1: Hi, is this James?
3: Yeah, it is. Who's this?
1: Oh, hey, James, it's Carmen. What you up to?
3: Are you in town?
1: Yeah.
3: I thought you weren't here till next week.
1: Well, actually, I'm here. I'm here. It was the last minute, you know, I kind of trip, but I swapped schedules with somebody, and I'm actually going to be here for a few extra days.
3: Oh, yeah, that's cool.
1: You know what, James, I was going to ask you if you wanted to, you know, grab a drink. I was going to go see if there's any museums that are open tomorrow.
3: All right. I was going to tell you this before you got here, but so look, here's the thing. I actually just got back together with my ex.
1: Oh, wait, hold on just a second. So you're in a relationship right now?
3: Yeah. We're working on things.
1: Okay, we're done.
4: Yeah.
5: He's not doing anything wrong.
1: Yeah, he's totally cool. The guy just told me he's not with it. Hi, James.
3: Who is this?
1: Hold on. I'm not Carmen. My name is Dana from the Dana Cortez Show, and your girlfriend thought you were cheating on her with this woman, Carmen, from Instagram.
3: So, do you know Carmen? Why is Carmen?
1: No. I don't know Carmen. Look, I don't know anybody named Carmen, but your girlfriend, Andrea, she's on the phone right now. She's listening. Come on, girl. You got to say something now.
2: I'm so sorry. Jessica told me about that girl from Instagram, and you've been acting.
3: I told you. My cousins just love to start. My whole family's drama all the time. I tell you.
2: I know, but well, who is this girl then?
3: It's someone we met. I met her online a few months ago, but look, I wasn't going to meet up with her. I told her I have a girlfriend. You heard that, right?
1: We all heard it.
2: I did. But are you going to unfollow her?
1: Okay, stop. That's enough. Actually, you know what? Maybe he should unfollow her. It did not go down in the DM. Mm. And I'll tell you right now, you cannot follow a possible love interest.
4: Oh.
1: He does have to unfollow her right this very second. And I know he's going to be mad because she did the down of the DM. And I don't know about his busybody cousin. That's another topic. But that's family, right? We can't do anything about that.
4: Well, you got to, like, he told her, hey, stop listening to him. I told you, they just talk like this.
1: Okay, fine. You know your family. Okay, she knows. But they were on a break. Okay, he was talking to this woman. Clearly, he wants nothing to do with her. But you can't be following her anymore.
4: Hmm.
1: Why are you still following her?
4: Yeah, this is one of those situations that he should have got away. Ahead of it and unfollowed her right away.
1: You have to.
4: Yeah.
1: If you know you're interested in the person, come on.
5: But he said he wasn't interested.
1: But he was before. Although they've never spoken, right? They met on Tinder or whatever. They must have linked on the DMs, Otto. And the DM, you know, that's why we do it down in the DM.
5: I mean, is it really worth losing a follower over?
4: Yeah.
1: Yes, it is. You're like, ooh, gotta do
4: it. It's one of the corniest aspects of modern dating, but it's something that you have to deal with.
1: Are you someone, I know the answer, Aunt. I already know. Do you scrub the timeline of
4: yes,
1: the exes?
4: I do. I get everybody
1: so petty.
4: Off my
1: that
4: timeline.
1: That is so petty.

0: No, I think if you break up with somebody or you cut things off with them, it's okay to unfollow them. It's all right.
1: That's like throwing an album away.
0: Well,
1: a
0: now,
1: photo album. It doesn't make any sense to me. I'm sorry.
0: Now we have all kinds of mute buttons and everything like that too. So you could technically unfollow without even letting them know. But if I was my man James, I'm unfollowing her all the way.
1: I do think so because they weren't even together.
0: Mm-mm.
1: You know, that's different. But I would never ask Otto to get rid of any old photos or unfollow anyone or anything like that. We've been married long enough. I just think you can't erase your memory. Why are you trying to scrub your timeline?
2: Yeah, but I do think it is disrespectful to a certain extent to have your old partner up while you're with somebody new.
1: Okay, all right, let's ask a question.
0: Yeah, it's just a bad look.
1: If you get into a new relationship, let's say you just got divorced. You got pictures of the husband and kids. You got to get rid of that now? You just have to start all over again because you...
2: I mean, you can take the husband out and just leave the kids up.
1: Oh, wow. Wow. 877-730-DCS1. Should you delete all old photos on Facebook, on Instagram, TikTok, whatever, and start fresh? If you break up with someone, call and let's discuss when we come back.
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0: Should you have to unfollow exes on the timeline? Seriously? I think scrubbing the timeline shows that you care entirely too much. You took that much time to go through every photo?
1: It's also showing respect to your new partner, though.
0: So you're just basically going to pretend like you didn't have a past? All right, so we have to go to line one. Amber's on hold. Hi, Amber. How are you? Welcome to the Dana Cortez Show.
2: Oh, I'm doing splendid. How are y'all doing?
0: Doing good. Okay. Do you have to delete old photos of exes? Is that something that you agree with, or you think it's a little much?
2: Delete.
3: There it
2: is. We do not need them in our lives. And if I didn't delete, it's because I didn't want to go back that far on my photos. I got a lot of photos, but I'm going to tell you right now, if I didn't delete, and I have, my husband, now I talked to y'all before, we have our secret Skittles.
0: I know Skittles. I know all about that. Yes, ma'am.
2: Yeah, our sexy time Skittles. And then I'm going to tell you, I had my ex-husband, and I do not want to see that guy anywhere floating around on my page.
0: I love that you censored yourself.
2: Yes, if you get a divorce, anything, I mean, that's definitely up to your preference and the kids, but I do not want to see that face on any of my photos.
0: But you have to go back. You'd have to go back and go through everything. Isn't that so time consuming? Doesn't that kind of show that you care?
1: Facebook reminds you all the time. Snapchat reminds you all the time.
2: But also, Facebook wasn't around when I was married.
0: I was going to say, we're MySpacers. We're MySpacers, girl.
2: I don't have a trace besides an old crusty photo album.
0: And you're not going to throw that away, are you? You're not throwing that away, are you?
2: No. I actually gave that to my daughter because we did have a daughter together. And she requested if she could have all the photos. And I said, 1,000%, I will never throw that away because of you. If I didn't have any kids with him, I probably would have burned it, ate it. I don't know. Did something with it. But
0: Amber,
2: I can tell
0: you're not fond of your ex.
4: I think burning it under a new moon would have been the way to go.
0: That's the way to go, right? The Burning Man.
2: That's why it depends on the situation. I mean, if you had a nice, clean, easy break divorce, then maybe you do want to see his face from time to time.
0: So you have a daughter with this person. Are you able to just not be around him? Like the holidays come,
2: absolutely. We live in different states. I haven't talked to this person in probably 20 years.
0: Is he just a bad guy? Was he just bad news all the way around?
2: I got married young, and he wanted to still party, and I was in mommy mode at had her when I was 17 years old.
0: Yeah.
2: And I had to go into quick mom mode and not have, the life that, a teenager usually has after high school, and he just wanted to go out and party still.
0: He forgot that he was part of that.
2: Yeah.
0: He forgot. I had a hand in this.
2: I'm glad that we, it happened the way that it happened. And I'm married to a wonderful person now. We have two boys. And, we've been together. It'll be 15 years.
0: Congratulations.
2: And thank you. And I will put up his beautiful face all over my Facebook.
0: Amber, what is your husband's name?
2: Steven.
0: You tell Steven we said hi, and you guys enjoy your Skittles, okay? We'll talk to you later, girl. Love you. Bye.
2: Oh, of course. Love you all.
0: Hi, good morning. It's the Dana Cortez Show. Delete the timeline. Are you about it? Throw away old photos, old photo albums, or do you keep them?
5: I think it's complicated, like most people are saying. If you had children with them, you cannot erase the fact that they were in your life, and you probably shouldn't. Your kids want to see those pictures at some point. But, like my parents, they were divorced before I was 6 months old.
0: Oh.
5: So, in real life, I can never imagine them being together, but they kept the pictures, so at least I could see where I came from, But for me, I didn't erase them. I really don't want to go back through 13 years of social media to find all the pictures to get rid of them anyway. And then
0: that might be more traumatic than them just being there. Then you start remembering good times and stuff. I was like, I don't want to go through all that.
5: Absolutely less invasive to not go back and do it. But as far as the following goes, please unfollow. There is no need for you to know what's going on in that person's life if you have no intention of ever leaving me and being with them.

0: Right.
1: Then the memories, as far as those go, you know, yes, sometimes they do pop up at weird times, and it does give me like a sense of mixed feelings. But yeah, for me, a lot of the pictures are with my grandson when he was little.
2: Oh.
1: So I don't want to delete those.
2: Of course not. Yeah, that makes sense.
1: I can't always crop him out. You know, if I can, I do.
2: But I have some of those. I'm like, here, kids, and they're like, who's head is that? Don't worry about it. Here's a picture of us when you were little. Don't worry about all that. I did think of something when you said the unfollow. I do understand, not only because you don't care what the person is doing, but nor do you care who they're with. You know, their new photos of their new person pop up. Like, you don't need all that in your life. You know, inviting that in your life. I do understand that.
1: What good could it possibly do?
2: None.
1: There's no good end to that.
2: Unless you're really good friends still. There have been people that call in that have called in and said, I'm still good friends. We still spend the holidays together, whatever. That's on you. But I think it's complicated, as you said. That was a great word to describe it.
1: It
2: depends on your situation.
1: So.
2: All right. So, my goodness, that's really all you can say, complicated. Because everybody's had such different stories, right? Mine is different than Otto's, Anthony's, yours is different.
3: Everyone's situation is unique.
2: It is. We have good friends who still, they've been divorced now for a year. Well, separated for like 3 years. The divorce is pretty fresh, but they still spend the holidays together. They still follow each other and everything. They still hang out with their kids. The thing is,
3: with no intention of getting back together.
2: No intention, but that's how they live, and they're still friendly, even though they each have different people they're dating. But, you know,
4: that's weird.
3: Yeah, I was gonna say that it's different.
2: I
3: couldn't live that
4: life. I do things that people think are weird, so you know what? To each their own. You do your thing.
2: Well, I guess so. I don't think I could get together with my ex. I know one thing for sure. Otto, he'll never be my ex for the reason that he's my best friend. Like, I found my forever. Even if something would happen, God forbid, I would never delete a photo ever, because I just think we've had such a great, like, we have such good life together.
4: Oh, well, it's easy to say.
3: I would
4: say
3: love
4: now.
3: To say that, but I, yeah, go ahead and do something and we'll see what happens.
2: Sponsored by T-Mobile.

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2: A cold case file from 1991 has been solved by students of a university. This is one of the best crazy crimes of passion we've ever talked about. Obviously, the victim's family finally gets closure. But how did it all come about? We'll even hear from the daughter of Cynthia Gonzalez, who unfortunately her life was taken back in 1991. I think one of the craziest things about this one, Otto and Anthony, is who it was that took her life. Yeah, and if it wasn't for these students, we still wouldn't know. Crazy crimes of passion, true crime stories in under 5 minutes, coming up next.

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2: All right, so we're actually going to talk about a cold case that was solved by students at the University of Texas in Arlington. I actually lived there for a while when I was really little. My mom went to college at the University of Texas in Arlington. This cold case was from a 1991 murder. The woman's name is Cynthia Gonzalez. Her daughter is still alive. So her daughter went all this time without knowing what happened to her mother. This is Chief Al Jones, courtesy of WFAA, talking about the case.
3: Ms. Perkins was a friend to Ms. Gonzalez. She and Ms. Gonzalez had shared a love interest. Prior to the murder, the love interest told Ms. Perkins he was calling things off with her to be with Ms. Gonzalez. Ms. Perkins could not provide an alibi for where she was that night Ms. Gonzalez went missing. She had failed 2 polygraph tests when she was asked if she knew who killed Ms. Gonzalez. She also made some disturbing statements to investigators, saying she was glad Ms. Gonzalez was dead and that she had thought about killing her.
2: So this woman,
4: Jamie
2: Perkins,
4: went cold?
2: Yeah, it went cold. I don't know that they had enough evidence. Also, Otto, you have to understand, 1991, that's a very long time ago. Computer, DNA, officers, and different police departments connecting, all of those things have changed. It's very different now compared to in the 1900s. That's more than a quarter of a century ago that this happened. What the police departments are doing, not just in Arlington, all over the country now, they're teaming up with students who are, you know, majoring in criminal justice to ask for their help. The student body combed through hundreds of papers.
5: Oh, so they're basically like, yes. Well, you guys are trying to learn about what we do. Why don't you help us out?
6: Yeah,
2: you're
6: right.
2: Doing
6: more
2: it anyway.
6: To go through everything.
2: That and makes, then you're gaining experience as well. Not only the experience, though, the fact that they were able to solve this crime. This is one of the students, courtesy of KXAS, one of the students talking about participating in this.
7: So we had to comb through about 400 or 500 files, photographs from the crime scene. We are so honored that we get to help give the family some peace of mind now.
5: This is actually a great idea because, I mean, it's a win-win for everyone.
2: Oh, I know. I feel so bad for the family.
5: Well, not the person who committed the crime,
2: obviously.
5: But everyone else.
2: Good.
5: Yeah.
2: We want her in prison. We want her away. The people I feel sorry for mostly are the family of Cynthia Gonzalez. At the time, you know,

0: Oh, her and this woman, Jamie Perkins, were BFFs. This was a love triangle that went left. Although the police had thought maybe it might be her, they didn't have enough evidence. These students were able to pinpoint exactly how and where and what they could find in order to bring this woman to justice. And I love the fact that Jessica Roberts, her daughter, was able to finally figure out who it was that took her mother's life. She spoke to the press as well.
1: This is going to give so many families so much hope. Families who have been wanting closure for their family members and loved ones and friends. And I am just so happy that more and more of these programs are becoming available so that we can get more cases solved.
0: The last photo of her with her mom, she was 6 years old. They took it just a few months before her life was taken.
2: So did they take this woman in? Did they?
0: Yeah, they've got her.
3: So it was that Perkins lady who did it?
0: It was her best friend. It was her best friend, yeah. And, you know, authorities had suspected it for a very long time.
2: But now they just have the evidence because the kids
0: they have the evidence because
2: together.
0: Of, well, the young adults. These are young adults. They're in the university.
2: Like I said, this is an awesome thing. And think about the manpower that went into this. They had to have that many kids or that many students looking into it where these detectives, they already have ongoing situations.
0: So many ongoing cold case files.
2: Or and just open cases as well.
0: Right. One of the things that the sheriff said is that this program is going to help us solve many crimes, and we're so glad to have it. And he's encouraging other departments and other universities to partner just like this across the country.
3: Have you guys ever seen the documentary on Netflix called Don't Mess With Cats?
0: Oh yes.
3: It's about the people who solved the crime of the man who was But there was also a lot in that of them messing up and then it kind of messing everything up in the process.
0: But police mess things up too.
3: That happens.
0: Authorities can mess things up too. It's about getting to the end result. Will there possibly be mistakes? Yeah.
3: I just don't know if being a fan of true crime is enough for you to become a detective.
0: But they're not. They're in school. Remember, these are young people who are going, or whatever age, who are trying to get into this line of work. It's not just some people online up on a podcast.
2: Not like Dan and her friends who talk about Dateline constantly.
0: Whatever. I love Dateline. Every Saturday night, check out the hashtag Dateline. We solve crime online all the time. Not only the cat guy, but I hated that guy. That was horrible.
3: Yeah, that was wild.
0: He went from cats to people.
3: Mm-hmm.
0: Of course, you can listen to this and all Crazy Crimes and Passion on the Dana Cortez Show podcast. True crime stories in under 5 minutes. 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

0: automatic. My husband over here cried when we left the dogs by a mountain in New Mexico at their new house with our family.
1: Why are you laughing?
0: With our family. I'm not laughing. I don't think it's funny.
2: No, you just laughed. You thought it was funny.
0: You didn't cry like, oh my gosh. Otto, you came back.
2: You weren't even there, so I don't know why you're even telling the story.
0: You laughed with me on the couch. You said, Dana, I cried. And your eyes teared up again.
2: Okay, let me tell you exactly what happened. So I went to New Mexico, and I went to go see my mom and my sister and my brothers.
0: Mainly the dogs.
2: And my sister, who was nice enough this past year to take on our dogs because we were not able to watch them like they should have been watched. And
0: we're good dog parents.
2: Yeah. And so I let them go live with my sister, and I spent the whole time with my sister. And it was nice to be with my dogs, especially Didi. She's 14 years old. She's a husky.
1: They recognize you right away?
2: What do you mean you recognize me? They love me.
0: They whined and cried and hugged him, and like they were up on the couch with him. And they're not supposed to be on the couch, by the way. But it didn't matter.
2: No, she lets them sleep on the couch, which is a whole other thing, because when I got to the house, Eros, the other one, was on the couch, and I looked at him, and he jumped off the couch. Oh.
0: So when you were leaving is when you got.
2: Yeah, so when my sister was taking me to the airport, I realized that Didi is 14 years old, and that her hips are starting to get a little bit bad, and that might have been the last time I could see her.
0: Oh, it is not the last time you're going to see that tough girl.
2: Okay, well.
0: She's such a tough girl.
2: I hope. And that was one of the things I just started thinking about that. And she's been with me 14 years. I love her. She's one of my best friends.
0: Autumn does not cry. He does not cry. I've seen this man cry twice, and it's all the dogs.
1: We had to put our dog Hades down,
0: and then with Didi leaving her.
1: That's tough. Saying goodbye to your pet as they cross over into pet heaven is always tough. But nevertheless, also too, like I feel like that's the beauty of the love that pets show you is how to communicate without verbal cues, and then also that bond. You know, they're man's best friend for a reason.
0: There's a reason that we love our pets unconditionally. It's called unconditional acceptance. I looked this up. There's something about the way an animal loves us with no condition. They don't care if you're late.
1: Yeah.
0: They don't care what you smell like. They don't care if you don't have your makeup on, your hair's not done.
2: They're just happy to see you.
0: They're just happy to see you, and they cuddle, and they make you feel good because they love you.
2: Yeah, exactly.
1: How was the cry? Was it an emotional outburst or was it like just one solid?
2: It wasn't even a cry.
1: Was it stoic? Do you feel like it was stoic? Was it one tear
2: First of all, it was dark.
1: Nice, dude. Were you driving down the mountain?
2: My sister was driving me, and Ava was in the back, and my sister asked me a question. Nobody had even noticed I was crying. And then Ava goes, "Are you crying, Dad? Did you just cry?"
0: What did you say?
2: I was like, "No." And then Sarah looks at me and she goes, "You're crying." And I was like, "Well, Didi, I'm gonna miss her."
0: You're getting upset right now. I love my pets. They love us.
2: I know.
0: There's a scientific reason.
2: So the cat
0: reason.
2: Thing is a whole other story because we've had the dogs, like I said, we've had
0: 14 years.
2: Yeah. And when we moved into a 2-bedroom apartment, and I just didn't feel right about putting two huskies in a 2-bedroom apartment.
0: We did have a big conversation. I was like, let's just bring them. We'll pay. He's like, it's not fair. And honestly, his sister took the dogs on their own. And the cat, he didn't want the cat. I swear to you, I didn't ask for the cat.
2: I was not.
0: You did ask for the cat 15 years ago.
2: But I had no idea that Dana was going to buy the cat. And she just told me one day, hey, let's go to the airport to go pick up a cat.
0: And now?
2: I love the cat.
0: Sponsored by Kohl's.
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2: Drake is buying an OnlyFans model's mother a house. So we've been talking about this, right? Drake goes on these virtual dates. It was 20 versus 1. He ends up picking the goth girl, the goth baddie. That's what she's known as now, Pinky Chew. She calls herself Pink. And when he asked her, what do you want? She said she wanted a home for her mother. And I mean, the internet cried together. Collectively, we were like, oh my gosh, this woman is amazing.
3: When Drake said he could do that, I was like, wow, that's a nice thing for him to do.
2: She told her mother. Her mother starts crying. She actually spoke to TMZ about just this incredible opportunity to change her family's life.
4: I think she's just really grateful. Like, I do OF, and a lot of the money I have, I do take care of my family, like helping my sisters, and you know, I'm half Mexican, so we're all really, really close. And like, so obviously she's like over the moon.
2: I'm glad she threw the half Mexican thing in there, because if you get a lot of money, you better do something for your mother, you know, or you'll never hear the end of it. So I heard online that there could be a $500,000 or $1 million cap on the house, somewhere between there.
3: That's still crazy.
2: Well, okay, think about like Joe Rogan. Austin's a spot. That's where you need to be, right? So he kind of changed. You don't have to be in LA to make it. Austin's spendy, though.
3: Yeah,
2: it's but $500,000, $1 million, whatever. That's a lot of money.
3: It is a lot of money, and especially if she doesn't have any money, because I know there might not be state income tax, but that property tax is real. And so,
2: okay, pragmatic.
3: I'm sorry, Otto. But if you get, let's say, it's a $500,000 house, you're gonna have a $10,000+ bill, tax bill.
2: Well, Pink can play for his mama. For her mother.
5: You're right, DJ Automatic. So every time I subscribe to that OnlyFans page, I'll be contributing to that property tax.
3: Do you know what, Ant? Do something for your community. Way to go, dude.
5: I will. There
3: salute
5: it is, dude.
3: To you.
2: Are we just not going to let go of how this woman is beautiful?
3: I have a feeling that she's going to be able to cover the 10 grand real easy after this. She's about to be one of the most famous people on OnlyFans.
2: Yeah. If you want to see how gorgeous she is and you want her IG, hit me at Dana Cortez on Instagram. I'll send it to you in the DMs. It's no wonder Drake picked her to sit down and have the date with. It was a virtual date, by the way. She clarified, because TMZ also asked her, hey, was there a date? Did y'all kiss? And she's like, Drake was a gentleman. No. We talked. We spoke about things, and now he's buying my mama a house.
5: Sure, that's what they did, Drake.
2: Oh, gosh.
5: Sure, pal.
2: All right, we'll be back after this. Brought to you by Chick-fil-A.

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4: From the Big O Tires Traffic Center, Sacramento 5 southbound from 5, it's on and off traffic past 80. North Highlands, Cap City Freeway, we have slowing from 80. Once you're past 160, your drive should clear. 5 and 99, we're looking pretty good. I'm Fonseca with Sacramento Traffic.
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0: Rage Automatics playlist. Hi, who is this?
1: This is Laura.
0: Hi, girl. How are you?
1: I'm good. And you guys?
0: We're doing good. We're doing good. Laura, what you want DJ Automatic to add to his playlist for you?
1: I
0: want
1: to hear some Ashanti.
0: Oh, yes, ma'am. Yes, ma'am. I'm going to tell Automatic to get you some Ashanti.
1: Okay, you guys take care.
0: Okay, love you. Bye. See my days are cold.

0: Stars playlist here on the Dana Cortez Show. You said Automatic via at DJ Automatic on Instagram. You got a request. Who are we talking to?
1: Terry Miles, and she wants to hear Usher, Love in This Club.
2: Hey.
0: Look at Miss Terry Miles coming with a good request. What's yours? 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

0: 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And they don't have no award for that. Don't come with trophies, ain't no envelopes to open. I just do it cause I'm supposed to.
1: DJ Automatic.
2: That guy is
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0: If you missed your down in the DM, here it is.
1: Let's get into today's down in the DM. My girl Andrea, she hit me up on Instagram. Her boyfriend James is talking to a girl he met on Tinder.
2: Oh.
1: Now hold on. You're thinking, why is he on Tinder in the first place? Say they had split up.
2: Uh-oh.
1: Now they're back on.
2: This already sounds like a hot mess.
1: Well, my thing is, why is James still talking to some lady from Tinder if he's back with my girl Andrea? So that's the whole obviously reason we're here for this down in the DM. Go ahead and take Andrea off a hold. Okay, Andrea, how did you find out that James was communicating with this lady in the first place?
3: So last week we were at his mom's house for her birthday, and his cousin showed me all these comments on Instagram and told me it's the same girl that he matched with during our break.
4: Time out. Let's check the source. Who's this cousin?
3: She's actually my old best friend from high school, and we reconnected once me and James started dating.
5: And you really do trust this woman?
3: Oh, yeah. She wouldn't have any reason to lie.
4: So we're just going to do it. So Dana's just going to be this girl from, random girl from Instagram. Like, what's her name? What did Dana say? What?
3: Okay, on Instagram, her name is Carmen3. And then her profile says she's a flight attendant.
4: Oh, flight attendant. Spicy.
1: You know, Anthony, we don't need to go down there. Look, I'm looking at her profile. I know what I'll say. I'll tell James that I got a few extra days off, and if he wants to go to a museum or something. Did you see that profile?
5: Yeah, I'm looking at her now. She looks like the kind of woman that would do this.
1: Yeah, okay. So, Andrea, what's James' number?
3: It's...
1: Okay, so hold on. We're going to call now.
6: Hello?
1: Hi, is this James?
6: Yeah, it is. Who's this?
0: Is it going down? Find out next.

0: Is it going down in the DM? We're about to find out.
1: You just turned your radio on. This is the second part of today's Down in the DM. Andrea's a woman who hit me up because her man James is talking to a girl he met on Tinder. Oh. Now look, they had split. Now they're back on. So why is he still communicating with this lady?
2: So last week we were at his mom's house for her birthday, and his cousin showed me all these comments on Instagram and told me it's the same girl that he matched with during our break.
1: I'm talking to James right now, and he thinks I'm that woman Carmen from Tinder. Maybe James is having second thoughts about this second time around with his girlfriend Andrea, and it's about to go down in the DM.
3: Hello?
1: Hi, is this James?
3: Yeah, it is. Who's this?
1: Oh, hey, James, it's Carmen. What you up to?
3: Are you in town?
1: Yeah.
3: I thought you weren't here till next week.
1: Well, actually, I'm here. It was a last minute, you know, I kind of trip, but I swapped schedules with somebody, and I'm actually going to be here for a few extra days.
3: Oh, yeah, that's cool.
1: You know what, James, I was going to ask you if you wanted to, you know, grab a drink. I was going to go see if there's any museums that are open tomorrow.
3: All right. I was going to tell you this before you got here, but so look, here's the thing. I actually just got back together with my ex.
1: Oh, wait, hold on just a second. So you're in a relationship right now?
3: No, yeah. We're working on things.
1: Okay, we're done.
4: Yeah.
5: He's not doing anything wrong.
1: Yeah, he's totally cool. The guy just told me he's not with it. Hi, James.
3: Who is this?
1: Hold on. I'm not Carmen. My name is Dana from the Dana Cortez Show, and your girlfriend thought you were cheating on her with this woman, Carmen, from Instagram.
3: So, do you know Carmen? Why is Carmen?
1: No, I don't know Carmen. Look, I don't know anybody named Carmen, but your girlfriend, Andrea, she's on the phone right now. She's listening. Come on, girl. You got to say something now.
2: I'm so sorry. Jessica told me about that girl from Instagram, and you've been acting.
3: I told you. My cousins just love to start. My whole family's drama all the time. I tell you.
2: I know, but well, who is this girl then?
3: It's someone we met. I met her online a few months ago, but look, I wasn't going to meet up with her. I told her I have a girlfriend. You heard that, right?
1: We all heard it.
2: I did. But are you going to unfollow her?
1: Okay, stop. That's enough. Actually, you know what? Maybe he should unfollow her. It did not go down in the DM. And I'll tell you right now, you cannot follow a possible love interest.
4: Oh,
1: he does have to unfollow her right this very second. And I know he's going to be mad because she did the down of the DM. And I don't know about his busybody cousin. That's another topic. But that's family, right? We can't do anything about that.
4: Well, you got to, like, he told her, hey, stop listening to him. I told you, they just talk like this.
1: Okay, fine. You

0: know your family? Okay, she knows, but they were on a break. Okay, he was talking to this woman. Clearly, he wants nothing to do with her. But you can't be following her anymore. Mm. Why are you still following her?
1: Yeah, this is one of those situations that he should have got away ahead of it and unfollowed her right away.
0: You have to.
1: Yeah.
0: If you know you're interested in the person, come on.
2: But he said he wasn't interested.
0: But he was before. Although they've never spoken, right? They met on Tinder or whatever. They must have linked on the DMs, Otto. And the DM, you know, that's why we do it down in the DM.
2: I mean, is it really worth losing a follower over?
1: Yeah.
0: Yes, it is. You're like, ooh, gotta do.
1: It's one of the corniest aspects of modern dating, but it's something that you have to deal with.
0: Are you someone? I know the answer, Ant. I already know. Do you scrub the timeline of the exes?
1: I do. I get everybody off my timeline.
0: That is so petty.
1: No, I think if you break up with somebody or you cut things off with them, it's okay to unfollow them. It's all right.
0: That's like throwing an album away.
1: Well,
0: a photo album. It doesn't make any sense to me. I'm sorry.
1: Now we have all kinds of mute buttons and everything like that too. So you could technically unfollow without even letting them know. But if I was my man James, I'm unfollowing her all the way.
0: I do think so, because they weren't even together.
1: Mm-mm.
0: You know, that's different. But I would never ask Otto to get rid of any old photos or unfollow anyone or anything like that. We've been married long enough. I just think you can't erase your memory. Why are you trying to scrub your timeline?
2: Yeah, man? But I do think it is disrespectful to a certain extent to have your old partner up while you're with somebody new.
0: Okay, all right, let's ask the question.
1: Yeah, it's just a bad look.
0: If you get into a new relationship, let's say you just got divorced. You got pictures of the husband and kids. You got to get rid of that now? You just have to start all over again because you...
2: I mean, you can take the husband out.
0: All right, well, then let's talk about this on the timeline. At Dana Cortez, at DJ Automatic, at Anthony A. Comedy, Instagram, Facebook, and TikTok. Go comment!

0: What the helly?
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2: Joe Coy, the comedian, is arguably one of the biggest comedians in the world right now.
3: And a movie star.
2: Yeah, movie star. Just sold out SoFi Stadium. Holds like what?
3: 70,000 people?
2: Yes. Such an incredibly funny guy. We have him inside the Dana Cortez Show, right? So, of course, I had to ask him when he was at SoFi Stadium. Jamie Foxx, the legend, gets on stage with you. What was that moment like?
4: You want to hear what's even crazy about that?
2: Yes.
4: I didn't even know Jamie at that time. Like, we're just DMing. So it was always
2: crazy.
4: You're funny, blah, blah, blah. He was posting my stuff. I was like, yo, this is crazy. And then all of a sudden, I make this announcement from SoFi, and I get a phone call from him. He's like, hey, man, wouldn't it be cool if I walked out on stage with you? I'm like, don't even say this right now. Like, what are you talking about? You're being so crazy right now, right? And I pitched that idea that he would do Gold Digger and it would just be real quick. Yeah, all that was my idea, and he loved it. Boom, it was gold.
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0: That would have been hilarious.
1: 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Yeah, that's another one of my idols, bro.
0: It's Willie Beeman. 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

0: for me, Jamie Foxx is, and he's one of the greatest. I had the privilege of having a conversation with him one time. And although I love Ray, right? Ray and all of, we can go back to Wanda, honey. We can go back to all of that. But he won an Oscar for Ray. It was incredible. But when he played Willie Beeman, Joe, I was like, come on, that's my favorite.
1: Yeah.
0: He sang me the Willie Beeman. You should have had to do the Willie Beeman song up on the top.

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2: So earlier we were talking about getting back into the dating world after being married for 5, 10, 15, 20 years. Finding yourself single in this world, it's a different dating world today than it was. You've got all the social media, from Facebook to Instagram to Tinder to Bumble to Hinge to Grindr. I mean, it just depends on what you like, you know, whatever you like is out there. So it's different to navigate, right, and maneuver. But there were so many great success stories. Even people who'd been single 10, 12 years and finally found love. What stuck out was Jalen, though.

0: this call right here.
1: The one that I'm with now, we just met on Facebook dating, and he was just like, hey, you know you're hot, right? And I was like, oh.
0: That is not there romantic. See, that's the unknown, Anthony.
2: That's what I'm talking about. That's more Anthony speed right there. See,
3: welcome to the new age, bro.
0: Yeah, hey, you're hot. But she says she's happily with him. Like, that's how they met. And it's Facebook dating. Anthony, you said that's your favorite dating app. Why?
3: Well, if you know anything about Facebook, you know in 2016 they were able to steal all of our data.
0: True.
3: So they have a bank of our data working for them too. But also, if you have mutual friends, you're able to see that connection. So you could actually say like, oh, okay, I know who this person knows and that. And it just feels like there's also less bots on there too.
4: Can confirm.
0: Oh. So Jack says can confirm. I don't know about the bots or anything, but what you just said really, like, I felt like there was a light bulb. You can find out who's who and if they're real or not. Are they with somebody or not? You can go down that Facebook path, right? They're friends with so-and-so, so-and-so. You can find pictures. Are they single or aren't they single?
2: That's what I was thinking. It's going to be hard to lie because you're going to get called out if you have like your high school picture up or if you say that you're, you know, a certain age, or because there's going to be other people who know who you are because you're connected through Facebook already. So,
0: yeah, you say you graduated in 96, more like 76. Sir, please, we see you. Okay. Oh, my gosh. There's also something else on Facebook. And I know because my sister-in-law, Sister Matic, told me about it. Otto, you're putting people on blast. So somebody lies to you, right? You meet them on Facebook, and then you...
3: Oh,
0: somebody's got to know this.
3: Okay.
0: Call us.
3: That is...
2: Oh, what is that?
0: I just wish I knew the name of the app. Oh, or the page.
2: It's not an app. It's a page, yeah.
3: It's... Okay. Can I tell you... You want me to tell you right now?
0: Yes.
3: I'll tell you right now.
0: Yes.
3: It's called Are We Dating the Same Person?
0: Yes!
3: And...
0: Oh, my God. Diana just texted. She just texted. Are we dating the same person? And she says it's not limited to one city. It's everywhere.
3: I know. It's like... Imagine our grandfathers were able to openly just cheat however they wanted without all this technology. This is crazy.
0: Yeah, you're not ruining for old grandpa. That's why we can't. When everybody says, if you could go back in time, where would you go? Nowhere. Only forward. Okay, only forward. 877-730-DCS1. 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

It's in my top three of Kendrick tracks right there. 102.5 KSFM, number one for hip-hop, R&B. D-Lo hanging out with your man here in Don Toliver, taking back to how he lit the Golden One Center on fire with his show. Gotta imagine it's going to be the same thing when J. Cole pulls up August 27th. We're going to have your chance to win tickets again in the 3 o'clock hour.

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what you all about? I stack paper and kick it with the OGs. Some got a 9-to-5, some took a lot of keys. You can learn a whole lot from a player. A lot of these players make a damn good rhyme sayer. A lot of people get a misconception. 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

I gotta set it, then I gotta go, and then I gotta get it, then I gotta blow, and then I gotta shut it. 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

pop, and R&B. D'Lo hanging out with you here on this Wednesday. Man, as the summer starts to wind down, but some of these dope shows are starting to pick up. Usher, Chris Brown, R&B tour. That's going to be at Levi's Stadium coming up here real soon. J. Cole is going to be at the Golden One Center. That show is sold out. That show has been sold out. No different than when Don Toliver was here a couple of weeks ago, burned the Golden One Center to the ground. Well, we're going to do it again. And if you don't have tickets, it's all good. Your next opportunity to win is coming up in the 3 o'clock hour.

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2: 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Thomas Jefferson tried them. 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

him an apartment in a building that the friend owns. Now, before you start feeling bad about Ray J, the car was a Maybach. That's how I felt. Like, sir, homelessness in a Maybach is a sentence that, you know, I just wasn't prepared to hear today, especially from Ray J. But when it comes to him, we never know what we're going to hear. So here's why I have an issue with Ray J, okay? We've all heard some very dramatic things about him lately, including the whole claims about his health and his heart. And remember when he had the whole blood in the eyes type situation and we thought it was real when we were nervous? But Ray J, I feel like he likes to play on people's emotions and his fans' emotions. And I think that that's dangerous, because what if Ray J really at this moment is going through a serious, hard and rough type time? You know, but he got his momager. He got his sister Brandy. So let me ask you, okay? How many times can you play with people's emotions, your fans' emotions, before they stop believing that it's real? Somebody on social media said Ray J is a little boy who cried wolf. I see that, but I also feel like he's stuck in this whole reality show TV type thing where he thinks the and the wows are what's gonna get him attention, where you're kind of fading out your own celebrity, Ray. In other news, listen, Cardi B is reportedly bringing that big Cardi energy to one of the music's smallest, most intimate, incredible stages, and we're talking about the NPR's Tiny Desk. Now, word is that she already filmed the performance, and I'm excited. I can't wait to see what homegirl's wearing, what she sounds like, just her personality, and people in attendance. I'm hearing that they reportedly had to hand over their cell phones before even going in. Like, talk about keeping things on lockdown. There's no set list, there's no release date, but this could be completely a whole different vibe of Cardi. I'm talking a live band, an intimate set, and none of the whole huge production to hide behind. And listen, I've been looking for that release date, trying to figure out when it's dropping, but have found nothing yet. But trust me, when it comes out, you will be the first to know, okay? And last but not least, Tupac's family waited almost 30 years for this trial, right? And while they were inside the courtroom, police got some reports of gunfire outside the courtroom, out of all places. And thankfully, police found no victim and they couldn't confirm a shooting, but the court continued with Keefe D's situation pleading not guilty to putting together Tupac's murder. But Suge Knight had a whole nother level of craziness when it came to a story, and it was wild. Now, Suge Knight is claiming that Tupac's mom allegedly wanted Tupac cremated immediately, but Suge found a guy. Everybody knows a guy, right? Suge found a guy that said he couldn't do it that night until Suge Knight allegedly showed up to homeboy's house with $200,000 in one bag and $1 million in another bag, and suddenly homeboy was available to cremate Tupac that same night. Now, Suge says that Tupac's ashes were later rolled into blunts because that's what Tupac's mom wanted. He says he passed because he was on probation at the time, and that smoking Tupac might have felt like a violation due to his probation, not because it was the right thing to do. But almost 30 years later, we're still getting these Tupac stories. But when a storyteller is Suge, how much are you truly believing? Hopefully the truth comes out and not stories that blow our mind. But social media did say, just because it's a mind-blowing story and something we would never think doesn't mean that it's not the truth. I guess we'll see. Every single day, more comes out, and I'll keep you up to date. But that is your celebrity.

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0: 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Yeah.
1: I'm loving it.
2: At some point, you got to ask yourself some of the hard questions. You know, what if it's not them? What if it's me? You keep saying this relationship that I'm in doesn't feel good. Okay, so what are you doing about it? You keep saying that there's no room for you to grow at your job. Well, have you shown them what you can do? Have you asked for more? Have you reinvented yourself? You know, have you looked somewhere else? You keep saying that you want something different, but every single day you keep choosing the same old thing. And listen, I know that every situation isn't as simple as just leave. We know that. We get that. We can't do that, right? We have to be smart. But sometimes you need help. Sometimes you need a plan. And sometimes you need some new resources. But you still have to make the first move. Because there comes a point when waiting for somebody else to change your situation becomes a reason that your situation never changes. And that's a hard thing to admit.

Shorty, what's up, shebang? All of my ops, they diss. Please don't put me to the test. You tryna get back on the net. I'm tryna get back in the flesh. Yeah.

your girl Cardi B might be on NPR's Tiny Desk Performance. No date has been released yet for when it's going to be out there to the world, but I'm excited. I am so excited. All right, so J. Cole is going to be taking over Golden 1 August 27th. I want to give you an opportunity to be in the building to feel hip-hop at its greatest time. So text the keyword. Let me see. Espérate momentito. The keyword is forest. Text it to 916-909-1025. Good luck, family.

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0: Let's get it. Turn up. Drop some of that new ish.

Like, come on, man. So if you missed out just moments ago, keyword for this hour to see J. Cole at a chance at two tickets for Golden One is Forest. Text the keyword Forest right now to 916-909-1025. And just so you know, the 3 p.m. hour and the 5 p.m. hour keyword are always

Don't forget, Versus go down as Joe versus Donnell Jones. I'm excited about that, man. It's Sex Sales number one for hip-hop and R&B. And this record right here already has 9.3 million views on YouTube. Mind you, it just dropped.

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3: JY, turn me up. 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That's for all my scammers and my kid money.

Tupac's murder trial is getting messy. And now your boy Suge Knight is up there dropping bombshells. Celebrity Spill is coming up next, friend. And trust me, you don't want to miss out.

0: what I heard. All the rumors are true, yeah.
1: Getting you caught up on the latest gossip.
0: Gossip? What? I don't do none of that.
1: It's the Celebrity Spill with Tasha Makia.
2: Many people go through hard times, right? But Ray J decided that he was going to jump on social media and share that he recently went through some sort of a rough chapter where he was living out of his car until a friend gifted him an apartment in a building that the friend owns. Now, before you start feeling bad about Ray J, the car was a Maybach. That's how I felt. Like, sir, homelessness in a Maybach is a sentence that, you know, I just wasn't prepared to hear today, especially from Ray J. But when it comes to him, we never know what we're going to hear. So here's why I have an issue with Ray J, okay? We've all heard some very dramatic things about him lately, including the whole claims about his health and his heart. And remember when he had the whole blood in the eyes type situation and we thought it was real when we were nervous? But Ray J, I feel like he likes to play on people's emotions and his fans' emotions. And I think that that's dangerous, because what if Ray J really, at this moment, is going through a serious, hard, and rough type time? You know, but he got his momager. He got his sister, Brandy. So let me ask you, okay? How many times can you play with people's emotions, your fans' emotions, before they stop believing that it's real? Somebody on social media said Ray J is a little boy who cried wolf. I see that, but I also feel like he's stuck in this whole reality show TV type thing where he thinks the and the wows are what's gonna get him attention, where you're kind of fading out your own celebrity, Ray. In other news, listen, Cardi B is reportedly bringing that big Cardi energy to one of the music's smallest, most intimate, incredible stages, and we're talking about the NPR's Tiny Desk. Now, word is that she already filmed the performance, and I'm excited. I can't wait to see what homegirl's wearing, what she sounds like, just her personality, and people in attendance. I'm hearing that they reportedly had to hand over their cell phones before even going in. Like, talk about keeping things on lockdown. There's no set list. There's no release date, but this could be completely a whole different vibe of Cardi. I'm talking a live band, an intimate set, and none of the whole huge production to hide behind. And listen, I've been looking for that release date, trying to figure out when it's dropping, but have found nothing yet. But trust me, when it comes out, you will be the first to know, okay? And last but not least, Tupac's family waited almost 30 years for this trial, right? And while they were inside the

courtroom, police got some reports of gunfire outside the courtroom, out of all places. And thankfully, police found no victim and they couldn't confirm a shooting. But the court continued with Keefe D's situation, pleading not guilty to putting together Tupac's murder. But Suge Knight had a whole nother level of craziness when it came to a story, and it was wild. Now, Suge Knight is claiming that Tupac's mom allegedly wanted Tupac cremated immediately, but Suge found a guy. Everybody knows a guy, right? Suge found a guy that said he couldn't do it that night until Suge Knight allegedly showed up to homeboy's house with $200,000 in one bag and $1 million in another bag. And suddenly, homeboy was available to cremate Tupac that same night. Now, Suge says that Tupac's ashes were later rolled into blunts because that's what Tupac's mom wanted. He says he passed because he was on probation at the time and that smoking Tupac might have felt like a violation due to his probation, not because it was the right thing to do. But almost 30 years later, we're still getting these Tupac stories. But when a storyteller is Suge, how much are you truly believing? Hopefully the truth comes out and not stories that blow our mind. But social media did say just because it's a mind-blowing story and something we would never think doesn't mean that it's not the truth. I guess we'll see. Every single day, more comes out and I'll keep you up to date. But that is your Celebrity Spill.

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2: Had a big problem on the southbound 5 off-ramp to Garden Highway. A head-on collision now being reported there. Off-ramp reported to be blocked, and things are stacking up on southbound 5 before I-80. Northbound 5 is seeing brake lights from 50, and it'll stay sluggish all the way to Garden Highway. That's traffic. I'm John Yazel.
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0: recently, our company softball team lost the big game by one run. Then Dale tried to console us with the quote, "Winning isn't everything." Dale's a loser. I play to win, like early payout from Bet365. If my team goes up big, I get paid out instantly, even if they blow the lead later.
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report that just came out talking about how a lot of college students are graduating and they're moving back home because debt and things like that. So Turn Me Up, Sacktown is 102.5 KSFM. Now, let me ask you, because social media seems split, are you

0: like that.
1: I said I like it like that.
2: I said I like it. All right, so ladies and gentlemen, it's 102.5 KSFM. Turn me up just a little bit because Ciara, yes, Russell Wilson's beautiful wife, said something in a recent interview that might have you thinking in your car. She said that a man having way too many female friends is definitely a red flag. And I thought that was interesting, like, you know, because what exactly is too many? And fellas, honestly, before you answer, flip it. If your woman has that exact of many friends that are male, how you feeling though?

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2: Eastbound 80 was already moving slow through Davis getting onto the causeway. Now we have a stall clearing from the center divide near Mace Boulevard adding to delays. Things will pick up as you get into West Sacramento. For westbound on 80, no incidents for you. Looking pretty good, so that's your Safeway Reliable route. That's traffic. I'm John Yazor.
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4: 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Those are dark times. 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What you gonna do? I'm talking to you. Answer the question.